Czajkowski was born for the stage. He felt more at home in a large concert hall than he did playing for small groups of people at musical soirees. We have just heard his performance of the Liebeslieder Walzer in A-flat, the Opus 57 No. 5 by Moritz Moszkowski. This was from a concert that took place at Glyndebourne in England on May the 5th in 1991. His interpretations were from the heart, and he played Bernstein's touches better than any other. The Tchaikovsky Pabst Eugene Onegin paraphrase, or any of the Grieg sonatas, received the same reverence as did Schumann's Carnival or the Liszt B minor sonata. He played Chaminade or Alban Berg with the same respect and passion as he did the Don Juan fantasy, or this rendition of the Balakirev's Islameh.

Recorded in the Wigmore Hall in London in February of 1982, the Balakirev's Islame. If any pianist had earned the title of unique, it is surely Shura Cherkassky. Few pianists have bewitched audiences with the multifaceted character and the ever-ready innovation that he presented to his audiences. A concert of Cherkassky's never left anyone indifferent. In fact, someone once said that a Cherkassky concert was an adventure.

Tchaikovsky was just as much at home with the music of Chopin as we have just heard in his rendering of the Fantasy in D, the Opus 33 No. 2, as he was in the Albéniz Gadovsky Tango. In fact, Tchaikovsky's American youth was during the émigré era of Leopold Gadovsky, and he played Gadovsky's transcription of the Albéniz Tango at Leopold's 65th birthday.

You have just heard the Albéniz Gadowski Tango and the Sibelius Romance in D-flat, the Opus 24, No. 9. Josef Hoffmann once said that Tchaikovsky had the intellect to capture the biggest works in the repertory, the intimacy to turn the smallest encore into the most perfectly formed vignette, the inquiry to champion the new, no less than cherish the old.

Johann Strauss Schulz Evle, Arabesque on Der schöne blauen Danau. Cherkassky performed all over the world during the period 1928 to 1930, playing some 120 concerts in England, France, South Africa, Australia and New Zealand. In 1935, Cherkassky played extensively in Russia, with recitals in Moscow, Leningrad, Kharkov and Odessa. He later that year followed these performances with appearances in Japan and China.

his later years, Tchaikovsky had performed numerous works by the 20th century composers, including Berlioz, Messiaen, Stockhausen, Ives, Morton Gould, and Hindemuth. He was equally at ease on the concert stage solo as he was with the full symphony orchestra, as can be heard in this performance of the Scherzo movement from Henry Litov's Concerto Symphonique. This is the Opus 102. Shura Tchaikovsky, the pianist, with the London Philharmonic Orchestra, conducted by Sir Adrian Bolt.

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1: Hi, I'm Peter Shimkin, your host tonight for The Voice in Concert. We begin with a selection of Baroque arias and songs from the album Nouveau Monde. The soloist, Patricia Pettibon, is supported by the Baroque orchestra group La Cetra, conducted by Andrea Marcon. Ordinarily, I'm not a fan of Baroque, but as the pieces are performed here, it is hard not to be. The orchestra specializes in period-informed practices, and Ms. Pettibon has trained under several dedicated Baroque conductors. Who knows? The results may be what the composers intended. The composers, in order, are Dinabra, Handel, Purcell, Rameau, and Charpentier.

Patricia Pettibon, supported by the Baroque group La Cetra under Andrea Marcan, have performed a series of arias and songs by Baroque composers. Over the years, soprano Lynn Stroh has been a frequent guest on WMNR's Evening at the Opera. A Connecticut native, she had a big career in Europe in the 1970s and 80s. Let's hear her now in the concert aria A Perfidio, Opus 65 by Ludwig van Beethoven. From a 1975 concert at La Scala, the conductor is Alberto Zeda.

0: Soprano Lynn Stroh has just performed the concert aria A Perfidio by Ludwig van Beethoven.
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The Cavendish Voices just performed a vocalese arrangement of Debussy's Clair de Lune. To close out the evening, listen to Beethoven's incidental music for The Ruins of Athens, Opus 118. This was commissioned along with King Stephen, Opus 117, to be performed at the dedication of the Pest Theater in Hungary in 1812. The Habsburg Emperor built it to show his gratitude for Hungarian support of the empire. The Ruins of Athens tells the story of Minerva, who, after sleeping for 2,000 years, awakens to find the Parthenon destroyed and Athens occupied by the Turks. Culture and reason have disappeared in Greece, but have been preserved in Pest by the enlightened Emperor

bronze. For the famous Turkish March, Beethoven calls for piccolo and percussion, instruments associated by the Viennese with Turkish Janissary bands. This instrumentation would reappear in the finale of Beethoven's Ninth Symphony. Claudio Abbado leads many soloists and the Berlin Philharmonic Orchestra in chorus. The Ruins of Athens by Beethoven.

Claudio Abbado led the Berlin Philharmonic Orchestra and chorus with many soloists in that performance of Beethoven's Ruins of Athens, Opus 118. I'm Peter Shimkin for The Voice in Concert. Good evening.

There are, all told, 6 English suites by Johann Sebastian Bach, and that was the third of them in the key of G minor. And performing on a modern piano was Murray Pariah. Here's something from a period instrument now, as Bob von Osperen plays the Courant from Bach's second English suite.

0: Courant from the Second English Suite of Johann Sebastian Bach with harpsichordist Bob von Osperen.
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My name is Peter Van de Graaff. The music for the Royal Fireworks of George Frederick Handel, coming up in just a few minutes. We have quite a bit of French music, some right now, some later on, as we'll be listening to two trios, a traditional piano trio by Vincent Dindy, but also a trio for oboe, bassoon, and piano by Francis Poulenc. Before we listen to the music for the Royal Fireworks of Handel, we have this by Claude Debussy from his Preludes, Book 2, which are miniatures unrelated to each other. This one is called Feu d'Artifice, or Fireworks, and has reference to Bastille Day. It actually quotes from the La Marseillaise. Georges Bolette is pianist.

It's kind of hard to pick out at the end there that reference to the French national anthem, La Marseillaise, but it's there. It's called Fireworks, and it concludes book two of the Preludes for Piano by Claude Debussy. That recording was made by pianist George Bolet. This is the famous Music for the Royal Fireworks, written for a celebration in London by George Frederick Handel towards the end of his career. The Stuttgart Chamber Orchestra performs, Carl Münchinger, the conductor.

That's a performance by the Stuttgart Chamber Orchestra under the direction of Carl Münchinger, and we heard music by George Frederick Handel, the music for the Royal Fireworks. Some real musical fireworks in this piece. It is an etude, a study by Moritz Moszkowski. Ilana Vered plays with fingers flying.

Etude Opus 72, number 2, by great pianist Moritz Moszkowski. That was played by Ilana Vered. I have for you now a couple of trios from France, written within a few years of each other, one at the beginning of a composer's career, the other at the end of a composer's career. Let's begin with this from 1926 by Francis Poulenc, who was in Cannes in the south of France when he wrote this trio for oboe, bassoon, and piano, performed by members of the Iowa Ensemble.

members of the Iowa Ensemble performing that music from 1926 by a 27-year-old, Francis Poulenc, his trio for oboe, bassoon, and piano. Here's another trio from France. In fact, this dates from just 3 years after that Poulenc piece, but it's for a more traditional piano trio, in other words, violin, cello, and piano. It's by Vincent Dindy, and this was one of the last pieces he wrote. It's a trio in the form of a suite, not just any suite, but a Baroque suite. So you have an entrée, entrance, air, courant, and gigue, typically Baroque dance forms. This is a performance by the Horshovsky Trio and music by Vincent Dindy.

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1: Before we get to music by Mozart and a friend of Mozart's, let's hear a couple of pieces by two African-American composers, both of these works having to do with Sunday. First, from the year 2001, by a man named Ed Bland, who's probably best known for his work in the world of jazz. Here is Judith Olson performing a piece called Sunday School.

performance by Judith Olson at the piano and music by the American composer Ed Bland. Titled that piece, Sunday School, written in 2001. We have more music about Sunday, and then we turn to Carl Ditters von Dittersdorf and his friend Mozart. Here is a work which depicts a day in the life of a devout worshiper. According to the words of the composer of this music, who is William Grant Still, his Symphony No. 3, the Sunday Symphony, depicting the daybreak and then meditation and prayer and finally day end, relaxation, then day end. And here's the North Arkansas Symphony conducted by Carlton Woods.

That was the North Arkansas Symphony, Carlton Woods the conductor, and music by William Grant Still, the Symphony No. 3, the Sunday Symphony. 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
0: Here's music by a good friend of Mozart. His name is Karl Ditters von Dittersdorf, and the Franz Schubert Quartet performed the String Quartet No. 1 by Dittersdorf.

String Quartet No. 1 by Carl Ditters von Dittersdorf with the Franz Schubert Quartet. Now to Dittersdorf's good friend Mozart and his Serenade No. 6.

Patrick Cohen-Aquinin and Les Folies Françoises, and that music of Mozart, a very famous work of his, a serenade for strings and timpani called the Serenata Notturna, the Nocturnal Serenade, the sixth of Mozart's. Mozart was about 5 or 6 when he wrote this piano piece in C, and Lehrer Auerbach plays it.

0: Apparently, Mozart didn't even know enough about music at that age. He was about 5 or possibly 6 when he wrote that piano piece in C, so his father wrote it down for him. Lehrer Auerbach was pianist.
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0: I'm Peter Van de Graaff. To the Caribbean we go for some music. First of all, from a famous film, Pirates of the Caribbean. And this is a hornpipe, and it's performed by the Cincinnati Pops, and Eric Kunzel is the conductor.

We excerpted there from a film score by Hans Zimmer for the Pirates of the Caribbean. That was Hornpipe, and a performance by the Cincinnati Pops, and Eric Kunzel was the conductor. You want to stay tuned. The Third Symphony of Camille Saint-Saëns, the Organ Symphony, is just a few minutes away. First, though, this by a Puerto Rican composer named Roberto Sierra. As we have James Carter and Regina Carter and the Akua Dixon String Quartet performing Roberto Sierra's Caribbean Rhapsody.

0: all kinds of Caribbean rhythms used in that fun piece by the Caribbean composer from Puerto Rico, specifically Roberto Sierra, and it's called the Caribbean Rhapsody. James Carter and Regina Carter with the Akua Dixon String Quartet.
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0: We're not quite done with Roberto Sierra yet. Before we turn to music of Camille Saint-Saëns and one of his best-known pieces, the Symphony No. 3, the Organ Symphony, let's hear this one of Cinco Bocetos, or Five Sketches, written for solo clarinet in 1984. J. Laurie Bloom performs this. It's the Canción de la Montaña, the Song of the Mountain.

Clarinetist J. Laurie Bloom, long associated with the Chicago Symphony, performed that music by the Caribbean, the Puerto Rican composer Roberto Sierra, one of five sketches, and Song of the Mountain. Here is an interesting piece by Camille Saint-Saëns. He was famous as one of the great pianists of his day. What is not as well known is that he was one of the greatest organists of his day, and he received a commission to write a symphony with organ obbligato, so an important organ part, for the Royal Philharmonic Society in London in the late 19th century. And he responded with this, the Symphony No. 3, known as the Organ Symphony for obvious reasons. It's interestingly also dedicated to another great pianist of the 19th century, Franz Liszt. Gillian Weir is the organist here with the Ulster Orchestra, Jean-Pascal Tortelier conducting, as we hear the Third Symphony, the Organ Symphony by Saint-Saëns.

Gillian Weir was the organ soloist with the Ulster Orchestra led by Jean-Pascal Tortelier, Symphony No. 3, the Organ Symphony by Sassans. Organs involved in this piece as well, also from France, but from the Baroque, by Michel Corrette, a dance called a tambourin.

0: Jean-Maurice Capte and Daniel Mélan performing that dance, Tambourin by Michel Corrette.
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0: By the Spanish guitarist composer Francisco Tárrega, we hear Sueño, or Dream, played by David Russell.

David Russell played that music by the Spanish composer Francisco Tárrega, who wrote exclusively for guitar, and that is his sueño, dream. Here is music by a composer born exactly 50 years to the day after Mozart, and he's a Spanish composer named Juan Crisóstomo Arriaga. The Concert des Nations performs his Symphony in D minor.

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And a bit more Spanish music. A study in the form of a minuet by Francisco Tárrega, played by David Russell.

0: David Russell played that study in the form of a minuet by Francisco Tárrega.
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0: Michel D'Alberto is pianist now. We listen to an excerpt from Prelude's Book 1 of Debussy. It's called The Engulfed Cathedral.

excerpted there from the Preludes Book 1 of Claude Debussy, La Cathédrale Engloutie, the Engulfed Cathedral, as played by Michel d'Alberto. Here is something by the American composer Jennifer Higdon. She wrote this in the year 2000, and it was commissioned by Curtis Music Institute to celebrate their 75th anniversary. The composer says, "Blue like the sky, where possibilities are endless." Here is the Atlanta Symphony Orchestra, and Robert Spano is the conductor. Blue Cathedral by Jennifer Higdon.

one of the most successful compositions by the American composer Jennifer Higdon, which she wrote in the year 2000 to help the Curtis Institute of Music celebrate their 75th anniversary. A work titled Blue Cathedral, blue as in the sky, where possibilities are endless. And that recording was by the Atlanta Symphony. Robert Spano was the conductor. Blue Cathedral by American Jennifer Higdon. And this is by another woman composer, Judith Weir. It is with Christ Church Cathedral Choir.

0: Drop Down Ye Heavens From Above by Judith Weir, conducted by Stephen Growl.
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0: Peter Vandegraff here. Before we turn to Franz Liszt and then to his son-in-law, Richard Wagner, we have this very famous tune arranged by Percy Grainger. It's known as Londonderry Air, or Irish Tune from County Derry. And here's the Melbourne Symphony, Percy Grainger from Melbourne, and the conductor is Geoffrey Simon.

One of history's greatest arrangers had a hand in that piece. Percy Grainger is his name. The Melbourne Symphony, Geoffrey Simon, the conductor. Londonderry Air, or Irish Tune from County Derry. I have here some piano music for you by Franz Liszt. Two legends, both inspired by stories from the life of St. Francis of Assisi. The first is St. Francis preaching to the birds, and then St. Francis walking on the waves. These exist in two different versions for piano and orchestra. We'll hear the original piano version, played by Alfred Brendel.

0: Alfred Brendel, the pianist, and Franz Liszt, the composer of those two legends, both about the life of St. Francis of Assisi.
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0: Here's a song by Liszt, sung by Angelika Kirchschlager. Es muss ein wunderbares sein. It must be something wonderful.

Julius Drake at the piano with Angelika Kirchschlager singing that song by Franz Liszt. This is tangentially related to Liszt because Liszt lived at the end of his life near his daughter, Cosima Wagner, in Bayreuth. And this is music by the Princess of Bayreuth, Princess Wilhelmina von Bayreuth, and her keyboard concerto in G minor. Viktor Lukács solos with an orchestra.

Victor Lukacs, soloing with and conducting an orchestra in music by Princess Wilhelmina von Bayreuth. That's a keyboard concerto in G minor, that written long before Richard Wagner ever dreamt of his festival house where his operas were to be performed, including this one, Parsifal. We hear the Act 1 prelude with Zubin Mehta and the New York Philharmonic.

Zubin Mehta with the New York Philharmonic and the prelude to Act One of the last opera by Richard Wagner called Parsifal. Here's pianist Jean Martin playing music by a contemporary of Richard Wagner, but composer who focused on the piano. His name is Stefan Heller, and here's a prelude.

0: some music by a great pianist, now quite forgotten, named Stefan Heller, and a prelude from an Opus 150 set as recorded by Jean Martin, the number 19 prelude.
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0: We're going to hear two German composers, or music by two German composers, with the first name Max. Max Bruch and his great and famous Violin Concerto No. 1 that's coming up in just a few minutes with Zeno Franciscati. And right now we have this by Max Reger. Usually, an aria is something that is sung. Well, this is called an aria, but it's not sung. It wasn't intended to be sung, as this is scored for cello and piano. It is late music by Max Reger, who lived a short life. He lived from 1873 to 1916, so he's 43 when he passed away. But here is Peter Vispelvay, cello, and Paolo Giacometti, piano, and this aria by Max Reger.

That is music by Max Reger, and it should come as no surprise at all that Max Reger was strongly influenced by the music of Johann Sebastian Bach in his works. In fact, this piece we just heard comes from a disc which includes three solo cello suites in the style of Bach, really. And that aria draws very closely to Bach's aria on the G string, as it's sometimes called, Peter Vispelwey cello. Zeno Franciscati is the violin soloist. The conductor is Dimitri Mitropoulos, and the orchestra is the New York Philharmonic. This is the Violin Concerto No. 1 by Max Bruch, 1952 recording.

1952 recording with the New York Philharmonic, directed by Dimitri Mitropoulos and violin soloist Zeno Franciscati. In spite of the very Italian-sounding name, he is a French violinist. That was the Violin Concerto No. 1 by Max Bruch. Now we turn to music of Franz Schubert. We begin with this from his great song cycle Winterreise, Winter's Journey, Täuschung, or Deception, sung by Thomas Allen.

0: Baritone Thomas Allen, pianist Roger Vignoles, and music by Franz Schubert. From the end of his career, his life, Winterreise, Winter's Journey, that is the song Täuschung, Deception or Illusion.
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0: Although Schubert wrote successfully hundreds and hundreds of songs, he also wrote several operas unsuccessfully. Here's the overture to one of them, which he wrote when he was just a teenager. Des Teufels Lustschloss, The Devil's Pleasure Palace, Stuttgart Radio Symphony, led by Paul Angerer.

overture to a now completely forgotten, as are most of the operas, by Franz Schubert. It's called Des Teufels Lustschloss, the Devil's Pleasure Palace, Pleasure Castle. And that was Paul Angerer conducting the Stuttgart Radio Symphony. We're going to hear the devilish waltz of Franz Liszt in a little bit, the Mephisto Waltz, or one of them. And here is a piece by a composer named François Dompierre. He was born in 1943, and this is called Le Diable Matou. I've studied a lot of French, but I've never come across that word before, Matou, and I had to look it up. It means tomcat, so the devil as tomcat. And here it's performed by La Pietà and Angèle Dubois.

Angèle Dubaud and La Pietà with Le Diable Matou, The Devil as Tomcat by François Dompierre. Franz Liszt famously wrote a Mephisto Waltz number 1, which is so often performed. There must be a number 2, right? If there's number 1, well, there's actually number 2, 3, and 4. This is the Mephisto Waltz number 2 by Liszt. It came about, 20 years after the first. And it's a performance by pianist Leif Ove Andsnes.

That was Leif Ove Andsnes at the piano, performing some music by Franz Liszt, and you may have heard of his Mephisto Waltz No. 1, Mephisto being the devil, the Dance at the Village Inn, as it's sometimes called. There is a version of solo piano and also an orchestral version of that. Well, that was the Mephisto Waltz No. 2 by Liszt. And he didn't stop there. He actually went on to write a 3 and 4. The first one came quite early in his career and was one of a couple of legends of Faust. And then the last 3 came much, much later. Well, from there, we've been hearing music inspired by the devil. Here is The Devil's Dance, which comes from another Faustian tale, The Soldier's Tale, by Igor Stravinsky, performed by Chicago Pro Musica.

0: Chicago Pro Musica playing that from The Soldier's Tale by Igor Stravinsky, and it's called The Devil's Dance.
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2: Welcome to Morning Classics. I'm Gary Girard. Looking forward to hearing music by Franz Josef Haydn, Alexander Scriabin, Jean-Marie Leclerc, and Luigi Boccherini. Thanks for joining me. A notturno was an 18th century piece for an instrumental group that resembled a serenade or divertimento. Here's one by Franz Josef Haydn, the notturno number 8 in G major, and the performers are Martin Root flute with oboist Michael Niesmann, and they're accompanied by performers from two groups, Mozzafiato and Lucky Budelli.

That was Haydn's Notturno No. 8 in G major with soloists Martin Root, flute, and Michael Niesmann, oboe, and performers from Mozzafiato and Larky Budelli on Morning Classics. Music for the piano by Scriabin from the year 1903. Garrick Olson performs 8 etudes, opus 42.

0: We've been listening to Garrick Olson at the keyboard, Etudes from Opus 42 by Alexander Scriabin. I'm Gary Gerard, and this is Morning Classics.
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0: Gary Gerard with you. Hope you had a good night. Soon, music for the guitar by Boccherini. In the meantime, a work by Jean-Marie Leclerc, who was the most talented and influential French violinist and composer during the reign of Louis XV. He's credited as being the founder of the French school of violin playing. A performance of Leclerc's music by the Purcell Quartet now, the Overture No. 1 in G major.

That was Leclerc's Overture No. 1 in G Major. We heard the Purcell Quartet. Here's music by Luigi Boccherini, his Guitar Quintet No. 6 in G. Pepe Romero is the soloist with the Academy of St. Martin in the Fields Chamber Ensemble.

0: Pepe Romero was the guitarist, and we heard the Academy of St. Martin in the Fields Chamber Ensemble, Boccherini's Guitar Quintet No. 6 in G. I'm Gary Girard. Thanks for listening.
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0: Classical music I'm sure you will enjoy here on Morning Classics. Good morning, I'm Gary Girard. So glad you could join us. We'll have a very interesting mix with composers from the modern era, Zoltan Kodály and William Alwyn, and music by two classical era composers, Leopold Kozyla and Nikolai Paganini. How shall we begin? Well, let's have Paganini's Caprice No. 13 in B-flat major, an arrangement by Fritz Kreisler. The performers are violinist Eugene Fodor and pianist Judith Olson. The music of Nikolai Paganini.

Very nice. A Caprice by Niccolo Paganini. That was the Caprice No. 13 in B-flat major, an arrangement by Fritz Kreisler. The violinist in that performance was Eugene Fodor, accompanied at the piano by Judith Olson. In a little while, we'll have something unusual. It'll be dance music from Hungary. It's called Dances of Galanta by Zoltán Kodály. First, a symphony by Leopold Kozeluch, who was born a few years earlier than Mozart. A Czech composer, pianist, and teacher, he achieved great renown, and he was quite prolific. He left around 400 compositions, ranging from piano concertos and clarinet concertos to violin sonatas, cantatas, operas, and works for ballet. Also, 30 symphonies. Let's hear Kozeluch's Symphony in G minor. Here is Libor Hlavacek conducting the Prague Chamber Orchestra.

0: We just heard a wonderful symphony by Leopold Kozula. The symphony in G minor was performed by the Prague Chamber Orchestra, conducted by Libor Hlavacek. This is Morning Classics.
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0: I think it's time for some dancing. Actually, Dances of Galanta by Zoltan Kodály. Despite its title, The Dances of Galanta is not so much a dance suite as a symphonic poem cast in the rondo form. Galanta was a village in western Hungary with a mixed population of Hungarians, Slovaks, and Germans, where Kodály spent what he described as the best 7 years of his childhood. It's also where he had his first experiences of Hungarian country music. Here's a performance of Zoltán Kodály's Dances of Galanta by Nemi Yarvi, conducting the Chicago Symphony Orchestra.

Well, I hope you enjoyed The Dances of Galanta by Zoltan Kodály. We heard Nemi Yarvi and the Chicago Symphony Orchestra in that performance. Good morning again, Gary Gerard with you on Morning Classics, and we like to bring you music to start your day in style. And here is certainly one of those pieces of music. Very beautiful, very lush. This is William Alwyn's Pastoral Fantasia, and the viola soloist will be Stephen Tees with the City of London Sinfonia, conducted by Richard Hickox. Enjoy.

0: A beautiful work from the early years of World War II by William Alwyn. We heard his pastoral fantasia for viola and string orchestra. The viola soloist was Stephen Tees with the City of London Sinfonia, conducted by Richard Hickox. Gary Gerard with you here on Morning Classics. Thanks for joining us on our musical journey today.
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0: We have a very interesting lineup for you coming up here on Morning Classics. Gary Gerard, so glad you're with us. Let's begin with Tchaikovsky's Ballet Suite from Swan Lake. Here's the Bavarian Radio Symphony Orchestra, conducted by Hans Vonck.

Familiar music from Tchaikovsky's Swan Lake. We heard the Bavarian Radio Symphony Orchestra conducted by Hans Vonck. Now, a stunning performance of a Beethoven piano trio. Here's Joseph Kalickstein, piano, with violinist Jamie Laredo, and the cellist is Sharon Robinson. Beethoven's piano trio in E-flat, Opus 1, number 1.

0: Outstanding performances of Beethoven for you there. Joseph Kalickstein was the pianist with violinist Jamie Laredo, and they were accompanied on the cello by Sharon Robinson. We heard Beethoven's Piano Trio in E-flat, Opus 1, Number 1. Quotes from the great composers always give us a moment of sheer delight and pause for the day here on Morning Classics, and here's one from Ludwig von Beethoven. When I open my eyes, I must sigh, for what I see is contrary to my religion, and I must despise the world which does not know that music is a higher revelation than all wisdom and philosophy. The words of Ludwig von Beethoven. In a little while, music for the guitar, a sonata by Domenico Scarlatti.
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0: Now we have something for the trumpet. Here's a work of Johann Melchior Mölter. It's his Concerto No. 2 in D, a trumpet concerto with the soloist Guy Touvron, and we hear Jörg Färber conducting the Württemberg Chamber Orchestra.

Music of the Baroque era for you here on Morning Classics, and that was a work of Johann Melchior Molter, who was a composer of chamber music as well as vocal works. And Molter had an extensive catalog of works in all forms, including five concertos for two trumpets and three for one trumpet. We heard one of those, his trumpet concerto number 2 in D. The soloist in that performance was Guy Touvron, with Jörg Ferber and the Württemberg Chamber Orchestra. Good morning again, Gary Girard, helping you to get off to a good start with beautiful classical music. And now we have a very nice sonata for the guitar by Domenico Scarlatti. Here is John Williams with Scarlatti's Sonata in A.

0: Music for the guitar with distinctive color and dissonance, a work of Domenico Scarlatti. His Sonata in A was performed by John Williams. We've also heard a beautiful piano trio in E-flat by Beethoven, and the Swan Lake Suite by Tchaikovsky, and of course, the Trumpet Concerto by Moltaire. Music on Morning Classics. Hope you've enjoyed it. Gary Gerard is your host. Thanks for being with us this morning.
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2: 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Again on Friday, October 16th at 7 p.m. and Sunday, October 18th at 3 p.m. at the Kate in Old Saybrook, Connecticut. Opera details and ticket information is available at saltmarshopera.org.
3: I'm Philip Harris, and this is Morning Classics.

two settings that Claudio Monteverdi made of Psalm 112. Beatus Vir, the catalog listing is 268, and we heard it performed by The 16, directed by Harry Christophers. Later in the hour, we'll be sharing some music for the theater by Jean-Baptiste Lully, as well as music by Johann Sebastian Bach. But let's continue with a concerto for treble recorder, strings, and continuo by that master of the Gallant style, Georg Philipp Telemann.

0: A concerto for treble recorder and strings and continuo in C by Georg Philipp Telemann. And I mentioned that he's a master of the Gallant style. And what it really is that style of composing in the late Baroque period that sort of marries the Italian and the French styles of writing. We heard a performance by the New London Consort.
1: The Musical Club of Hartford announces its 136th season, beginning with a member program and an open house reception on September 24th, followed by their 2026-27 season of concerts featuring music by members, concert specials, and more. Musical Club of Hartford events take place at Westminster Presbyterian Church in West Hartford, Connecticut, and membership is open to all men and women who share a love of music, including performers, listeners, and composers. 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

We journeyed back to the Renaissance as we continue our Baroque Fest for Breakfast with a song by the Italian composer Marchetto Cara, Non è tempo d'aspettare. It was performed by lutenist Ron McFarlane, and the singer was the soprano Julianne Baird. Well, now to the music of Jean-Baptiste Lully, a court composer to the Sun King Louis XIV. He wrote his Lyrique en Musique, or his lyric drama, Phaéton, first performed in 1683 at the court of Versailles. And we'll hear a suite from that Lyrique en Musique, which is sort of a music drama, let's call it that. The performers will be Tafel Musique, and they're led by their director, Jean Lemoine.

I don't think the message of Lully's feuilleton was lost on the first audience in Versailles. You know, it depicted the punishment that awaits those mortals who dare to raise themselves as high as the sun or the sun king. A suite from Lully's music drama, Feuilleton, performed by Jean Lemann and Tafel Musik. We round out this hour of our Baroque Fest for Breakfast with Johann Sebastian Bach's Prelude, Fugue, and Allegro in E-flat major. The BWV listing is 998, and he composed it originally for lute or maybe harpsichord, but we'll hear it performed by the up-and-coming, brilliant young Brazilian guitarist Plinio Fernandes.

0: The Prelude, Fugue, and Allegro in E-flat major of Johann Sebastian Bach, performed by the guitarist Plinio Fernandez. I'm Philip Harris.
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Good morning and welcome to Morning Classics, the continuation of Morning Classics on Fine Arts Radio with me, Philip Harris. This hour has a distinctly Spanish flavor to it, so I invite you to go grab your café con leche and enjoy the music I have to offer. We started with the first movement of the second section of Claude Debussy's Image for Orchestra, Iberia is that second section, and we heard Par les rues et par les chemins, along the streets and along the paths. The performers were members of the Concertgebouw Orchestra, the Royal Concertgebouw, and they were conducted by Bernard Haitink. Later on, we'll have some Spanish-flavored music by Rimsky-Korsakov, you probably know what's coming up, as well as something by Manuel de Falla. But we'll continue with a concerto from the 20th century that is often mistakenly attributed to Joaquin Rodrigo. This is the Guitar Concerto No. 1 by Mario Castelnuovo Tedesco. Our performer is the guitarist Eduardo Fernandez, and he's joined by the English Chamber Orchestra.

0: Castel Nuovo Tedesco wrote that concerto in 1939, and his inspiration for it was the gardens of the Royal Palace in Aranjuez, Spain. We heard a performance by the English Chamber Orchestra, and the guitarist was Eduardo Fernandez.
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0: This is Morning Classics with me, Philip Harris. We now have music of Nikolai Rimsky-Korsakov, one of his more colorful orchestral showpieces, the Capriccio Espagnol, is opus 34. The violinist is Rudolf Gehler, and he's joined by the London Symphony Orchestra under the direction of Sir Charles Mackerras.

quite a workout for the orchestra and for the violinist as well. And there were castanets aplenty in that piece. Rimsky-Korsakov's Capriccio Espagnol. We heard the London Symphony Orchestra under Sir Charles McCarris, and the violinist was Rudolf Gehler. Our final piece in this hour is a work by Manuel de Falla, the Three-Cornered Hat Suite, or El Sombrero de Tres Picos. This is a performance by the Philadelphia Orchestra under Eugene Ormandy.

0: from 1919, a piece composed for the Ballet Russe of Sergei Diaghilev. We heard three dances from Manuel de Falla's The Three-Cornered Hat. I'm Philip Harris.
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2: 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As part of the Ellington Jazz Series on Friday, October 16th at 7:30 p.m. at Morse Recital Hall in New Haven. 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

here's the concerto by the American composer Roy Harris, his violin concerto of 1949, a performance by the Louisville Orchestra conducted by Lawrence Layton Smith, and our violinist is Gregory Fulkerson.

0: Roy Harris's Violin Concerto, although completed in 1949, lay neglected for some 35 years, and it wasn't performed until March of 1984, when Gregory Fulkerson premiered it with Gerhard Zimmerman and the North Carolina Symphony Orchestra. We heard Gregory Fulkerson just now in a performance with the Louisville Orchestra of that concerto of Roy Harris, the Violin Concerto.
1: Basically, folk songs are slices of everyday life set to music. They express our hopes, dreams, triumphs, and tragedies in simple, sincere, heartfelt terms. They are among the oldest forms of music. They change with the times. There is no one folk style. It is a hybrid of hybrids. Good Folk will present the first in a series of programs celebrating the folk music revival of the 1950s and 60s with artists including Bob Dylan, the Kingston Trio, and Harry Belafonte. I'm Dick Hageman, inviting you to hear the nostalgic folk revival this Thursday evening at 9 on listener-supported Fine Arts Radio.
0: Here's a work for piano duet. It's Georges Bizet's Jeux d'enfants, or Children's Games, a work composed in 1871 as a set of 12 miniatures about childhood scenes and games.

0: there isn't a very extensive repertoire of French music for piano duet. We just heard a work for piano duet by Georges Bizet, his Jeux d'enfants, performed by sisters Katia and Marielle Labeck.
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0: We've made it to our final hour together here on Morning Classics. I'm Philip Harris. Thank you for joining me. Coming up later, of course, we'll have our midday mixtape. But first, here's some film music of Ralph Vaughan Williams. He composed scores for some 11 films, and the one we'll listen to is a suite from The Coastal Command, which was a wartime documentary first shown in October of 1942. The BBC Philharmonic performs it for us.

0: the BBC Philharmonic in a performance of a suite from The Coastal Command, music by Ralph Vaughan Williams.
1: Join host Peter Shimkin on Evening at the Opera, Tuesday, October 6th, for a program called Bernstein in Opera. Leonard Bernstein was one of the most iconic conductors of the symphonic repertoire in the 20th century, but his operatic recordings, while few in number, are fascinating to hear. Peter Shimkin hosts Bernstein in Opera on Evening at the Opera, Tuesday, October 6th, beginning at 8 p.m., here on WMNR.
0: Welcome to your midday mixtape. It's that time of the day when we share half an hour of uninterrupted music to ease you into your afternoon from your busy morning. The mixtape today will feature music of the lighter variety, light opera, operetta, musical theater, and music from the American Songbook. So enjoy, and I'll see you on the other side.

0: And though before my fall I was captain of you all, I'm a member of the crew.
1: And though before his fall he was captain of us all, he's a member of the crew.
0: I shall marry with a wife in my humble rank of life, and you my own she. I must wander to and fro, but wherever I may go, I shall never be untrue to thee.
1: Not never?
0: No, never.

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1: I'll smash and mash him.
0: You'll give him trouble?
1: He will be rubble.
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1: His skull will crack.
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0: 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I swear to you this challenge will be met. And when I have finished up the operation, I'll serve him to your highness en brochette.
1: You'll pierce right through him.
0: I'll barbecue him.
1: A wicked thrust.
0: 'Twill be dust to dust.
1: From fore to aft.
0: He'll feel a draught.
1: Well, then,

0: I'll disconnect him.
1: I'll vivisect him.
0: You'll open wide him.
1: I'll subdivide him.
0: Oh, dear, dear, dear, dear, dear.

0: a delightful mix of music from the lighter side of the classical and classic music that we present here on WMNR. Let's go through the list in order. We started with the Carousel Waltz from Carousel by Rodgers and Hammerstein, the finale to HMS Pinafore by Gilbert and Sullivan, Leonard Bernstein's Plank Round from the musical Peter Pan, Irving Berlin's I Got the Sun in the Morning, the Overture and Night Waltz from A Little Night Music by Stephen Sondheim, Rodgers and Hart's Overture to Babes in Arms, and finally, Then You May Take Me to the Fair from Camelot by Lerner and Lowe. I'm Philip Harrison. I thank you for allowing me to spend a portion of your morning with you, my friends. Coming up next, it will be Afternoon Classics.
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2: Hi, I'm Peter Shimkin. And this is Early Afternoon Classics. Let's begin our time together with the 1962 Piano Concerto by Samuel Barber. It has two exciting first and last movements, and the central movement is a beautiful, tune. In this performance, the soloist is John Browning, to whom the work was dedicated, and the Cleveland Orchestra is under George Zell. The Samuel Barber Piano Concerto.

The soloist was John Browning, and George Zell led the Cleveland Orchestra in the Piano Concerto of Samuel Barber. Pretty exciting. All right, let's turn now to some romance, modern style. Well, Janáček isn't that modern, but definitely not in the Romantic era, definitely not one of the Romantic era composers. This is the Second String Quartet from 1928, subtitled Intimate Letters, referring to a long-standing infatuation the composer had with a much younger married woman, Kamila Staslova. And there are many, many of these letters exist, and all sorts of people have decided what to read into them. But I think in the last movement of this thing, there is a really sentimental tune or melody that expresses the composer's feelings better than anything any critic can come up with. In this performance of the Intimate Letters String Quartet of Leos Janáček, we have the New World String Quartet.

0: The New World String Quartet has just performed the second string quartet, Intimate Letters, by Leos Janacek.
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2: 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Featuring cabaret seating, and you may bring your own food and drink to enjoy during the performance at the Milford Arts Council, also known as the MAC, in downtown Milford, Connecticut. Show details and tickets at pantuccino.com.
0: Peter Shimkin here with you for our second hour together. Let's begin with the Great Dramatic Symphony Herald in Italy by Hector Berlioz. This was written on commission by Niccolo Paganini, since Paganini had come to acquire a viola and he wanted the work to show it off. He liked the final score that Berlioz presented to him, but he felt that it wasn't virtuosic enough for his use, so he never played it. But we will listen to it now, performed by the Berlioz specialist, Sir Colin Davis, conducting the London Symphony Orchestra. The violist is Nabucco Imai. Herald in Italy by Hector Berlioz.

The viola soloist was Nabucco Imai, and Colin Davis led the London Symphony Orchestra in the great dramatic symphony Harold in Italy after Lord Byron by Hector Berlioz. By the way, the last segment, or the last movement in that work, is entitled Orgy of the Brigands. Out of interest, I actually looked up the skimmed through the entire Lord Byron poem, and no such episode exists in Byron's telling. Okay, let's move now to the 20th century and the first work to bring Leonard Bernstein to prominence as a composer. This is his music for the ballet, Fancy Free, and the composer conducts the New York Philharmonic.

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0: Peter Shimkin here. For our last hour together, let's begin with the Guitar Concerto Number 1 by the Italian composer Mario Castelnuovo Tedesco, written for his friend Andre Segovia. But here we hear it performed by Pepe Romero as the soloist with the Academy of St. Martin in the Fields, conducted by Neville Mariner.

The guitar soloist was Pepe Romero, and Neville Mariner led the Academy of St. Martin in the Fields in the first guitar concerto by Mario Castelnuovo Tedesco. Okay, let's move on to the Waltz Suite, Opus 110 by Sergei Prokofiev. This was written in 1946-1947, right before the hammer came down on all the Soviet composers in 1948. So it's a pretty nice, lighthearted work, the Waltz Suite. It contains waltzes from the opera War and Peace, the ballet Cinderella, and a film that never saw the light of day, Lermontov. In this performance, the USSR Radio and Television Large Symphony Orchestra is led by Gennady Rozhdestvensky.

Gennady Rozhdestvensky led the USSR Radio and Television Large Symphony Orchestra in the Waltz Suite, Opus 110 by Sergei Prokofiev. Let's close out our time together with one of the Slavonic dances from Antonín Dvořák's Opus 46. This is number 5.

0: Antal Doroti led the Royal Philharmonic Orchestra in the fifth Slavonic dance from Antonín Dvořák's Opus 46. I'm Peter Shimkin. I hope you've enjoyed listening to the music today. I'll be back next week, but don't touch that dial. There's always more great music coming up on WMNR.
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2: 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Show details and tickets at TPNC.org.

Music of Hector Berlioz to open this hour of Tuesday Afternoon Classics. Michael Saylor, your host, between now and the time, well, that Afternoon Classics comes to a close. The music was of Hector Berlioz, his third movement, the Serenade from Harold in Italy. The London Symphony Orchestra was under the direction of Sir Colin Davis. Gaetano Donizetti is next, his Capriccio on Linda di Chamounix, two flutes and a piano. Linda Marianello, flute, Brooks de Wetter-Smith, also flute, and Barton Weber, piano.

Gaetano Donizetti's Capriccio on Linda de Chaminoux. Two flutes and piano. The flutists were Linda Marianello and Brooks DeWetter Smith. The pianist was Barton Weber. Coming now, three American composers consecutively. Later, Aaron Copland and Leonard Bernstein will start this little section with something from Gina Gilli, three paintings for clarinet, horn, and piano. James Bolden is the horn player, Scott Humes, clarinet, and Richard Siegler, piano.

0: Well, the work that dates to the early 2000s has a very ragtime feel, at least to close out. From American composer Gina Gilli, three paintings for clarinet, horn, and piano. James Bolden, horn, Scott Humes, clarinet, and Richard Seeler, the piano.
1: 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The program opens with soprano Catherine White performing three songs by Nicholas Flaggio, followed by Connecticut-born violinist Serena Huang performing Tchaikovsky's Violin Concerto. The evening culminates with the composer's Pathetique Symphony on Saturday, October 24th at 7:30 p.m. at the Norwalk Concert Hall, located at 125 East Avenue in Norwalk, Connecticut. Concert details and tickets at norwalksymphony.org.
0: Michael Salet, your host, as we continue with Tuesday Afternoon Classics, and another American composer, the second of three. Now it's Aaron Copland. This is an interesting work. It's entitled From Sorcery to Science. It was a music commission for a puppet show that took place during the 1939 New York World's Fair, presenting products, the puppet show that is, of pharmaceutical companies. You never know where music is needed. The EOS Orchestra performs Jonathan Scheffer, the conductor, from Aaron Copland, Sorcery to Science.

Conductor Jonathan Sheffer with the EOS Orchestra performing Aaron Copland's Sorcery to Science, music that had been commissioned for the 1939 World's Fair in New York City, presenting pharmaceutical companies' products. On now to the music of George Gershwin as we continue with American composers. This is Three Preludes for Solo Piano, dates to 1927. The pianist is remarkable in many ways. Not only is he a very talented gentleman, his name is Earl Wilde, he has the distinction of having played for six consecutive seated presidents at the White House, starting with Herbert Hoover and moving right along into the 1960s with Lyndon Johnson. This is Earl Wilde playing George Gershwin's Three Preludes for Solo Piano.

Music of George Gershwin performed by Earl Wilde on the piano. Three preludes for solo piano, a work that dates to 1927. It's worth noting Earl Wilde was somebody that Arturo Toscanini thought much of, and in 1937 he hired him to be the staff pianist with the NBC Symphony Orchestra. They had a long history together. Well, speaking about long histories, we can talk about Leonard Bernstein next. He had a long history, well, among others, with the New York Philharmonic. Had a passion about Broadway. And from Broadway, we have a couple of selections from West Side Story. The Canadian Brass perform Somewhere, and then on to I Feel Pretty.

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0: Michael Salet, your host, as Tuesday Afternoon Classics continues here on Fine Arts Radio. If you're just tuning in, welcome. It's very nice to have your company. And for those of you who have been, well, with us through the course of the afternoon, thank you so much for making us a part of your day. The music of Wolfgang Amadeus Mozart takes us into this next hour. His concerto number 2 for flute and orchestra in D major, Kirchhoff listing 314. The illustrious, well, maybe that's an appropriate word, maybe you have a better adjective, Julius Baker, the flutist, is featured here. He played for more than 50 years during the 20th century, a stellar career. In this particular performance, he plays with the Vienna State Opera Orchestra. Felix Prochaska is the conductor for Mozart's Concerto No. 2 for flute and orchestra.

Felix Prohaska leading the Vienna State Opera Orchestra in a performance of Wolfgang Amadeus Mozart's Concerto No. 2 for flute and orchestra in D major, Kirchhoff Listing 314. Featured on the flute, Julius Baker. Now music of Friedrich Chopin, his Grand Valse Brillant in E-flat major, Hungarian pianist Tamás Vásári performs.

0: Thomas Vasari performing Friedrich Chopin's Grande Valse Brillante in E-flat major.
1: 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Plus, we'll hear a violin sonata by Brahms, Respighi's Brazilian Impressions, and a range of other classic and new recordings. 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
0: We continue with Tuesday Afternoon Classics here on WMNR. I'm Michael Saylor, a pleasure to be your host. I hope you're having a wonderful day. Well, this next work is from Swedish composer Hugo Alvén, and it can, well, some people like to refer to it as the Midsummer Vigil. Others refer to it as the Swedish Rhapsody No. 1. It's a terrific piece of music, either way you'd prefer to name it. In fact, it's considered one of Alvén's best-known works, and in fact considered one of Sweden's best-known works. So we have the Slovenian Symphony Orchestra and Anton Nanuk conduct, and this is Hugo Alvén's Midsummer Vigil, or if you prefer, the Swedish Rhapsody No. 1.

Swedish composer Hugo Alfvén's Swedish Rhapsody No. 1, or if you prefer, the Midsummer Vigil. Performing the Slovenian Symphony Orchestra under the baton of Anton Nanut, he did that for 18 or 19 years as the principal conductor. Well, it's not that far from Scandinavia to the British Isles, and that's where we're headed next for music of Gustav Holst. From the planets, this is Venus, Bringer of Peace. The London Symphony Orchestra is led by Jeffrey Simon.

from Gustav Holst, The Planets, Venus, Bringer of Peace. Jeffrey Simon leading the London Symphony Orchestra. And what would an afternoon be without a bit of tango from Astor Piazzolla? This is La Muerte del Angel, The Death of the Angel. Emmanuel Ax and Pablo Ziegler are the two pianists performing.

Plenty of energy coming from Emmanuel Ax and Pablo Ziegler, the pianist for Astor Piazzolla's La Muerte del Angel, The Death of the Angel, a tango. We move on, and we are going to wrap up musically this edition of Tuesday Afternoon Classics with something from Aaron Copland from the Ballet Rodeo. This is Hoedown. Isaac Stern is featured on the violin. He uses this sometimes as an encore. The Columbia Symphony Orchestra is led by Milton Kadams.

0: Isaac Stern, leading us to the end of this edition of Tuesday Afternoon Classics. I'm Michael Salet. Have a wonderful evening.
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Hello there, and welcome to Exploring Music. It's Bill McLaughlin here. This week, we are celebrating a wonderful group of French composers on whom I have bestowed the title Les Cinq, the Five. They include Emmanuel Chabrier, Jules Massenet, whose music we'll be hearing shortly, and later in the week, music of Henri Duparc, Ernest Chausson, and Paul Dukas. Why these five composers, and why their particular name, Les Cinq? Well, it's simple. I kept looking at our archives, and I saw a hole in our mid-19th century French representation. We'd had music from Berlioz, we had lots of music from Saint-Saëns and Ravel and Debussy, but not much from these other composers, wonderful composers, born roughly around 1840 to 1860. And so I decided that they needed a title, just like the Russian Five. Rimsky-Korsakov, Borodin, Mussorgsky, and that crowd. And also Les Six, the wonderful French composers of the 1920s. So let's get started right away with the music of Jules Massenet, born in 1842 in the Loire Valley. His family moved to Paris when he was a youngster, and he did very well at the Paris Conservatoire. In fact, he won the Prix de Rome, very high prize. And the great French writer, Romain Rolland, who won the Nobel Prize, once said, "At the heart of every Frenchman slumbers the dream of Massenet."

That was the meditation from the opera Thais. Wonderful violin playing from Michael Rabin. Great old recording. Felix Slatkin accompanying with the Hollywood Bowl Symphony Orchestra. Music of Jules Massenet, who spent a great deal of his life writing for the stage, for opera and for ballet. A lot of these pieces have sort of fallen off, but he still has some really big hits. The opera Manon, the opera Werther, and a couple of orchestral pieces. Let's turn to an aria from Werther, which is based upon Goethe's novel from the 18th century. The novel was a tremendous sensation when Goethe published it. I think it was the early 1770s. It's the story of a young man who kills himself for love. And it kind of put the term Sturm und Drang, storm and stress, into the German romantic repertoire. But 100 years later, it was still very appealing to the French public when presented in an opera from Jules Massenet. Let's listen to an aria toward the end of Act One of Werther. Our soloists are Frederica von Stade as Charlotte and José Carreras, the orchestra of the Royal Opera House Covent Garden, conducted by Sir Colin Davis. Here's the spot where Frederica von Stade, as Charlotte, is telling Werther, "We have to separate. We've come to my home now, and I can't go with you. I'm in love with someone else." Here's Act One of Werther.

Jose Carreras singing Werther. I believe that recording was made around 1980, and Carreras is absolutely at the top of his game vocally. Also, Frederica von Stader, whom happily we still have with us, singing so beautifully there. Sir Colin Davis conducting the orchestra of the Royal Opera House Covent Garden, music from Act 1 of Jules Massenet opera Werther. In doing the research this week, I discovered quite a lot of wonderful music which Massenet wrote not for the stage, but for the concert hall, including this wonderful piano concerto. And we have time for just the first movement. This is a big three-movement concerto with a wonderful soloist, the great French soloist with the Italian name Aldo Ciccolini, who's playing with the Monte Carlo Philharmonic. Sylvain Kemberling is the conductor. This is the first movement of Massenet's piano concerto, which starts easily, Andante Moderato, and then begins to move along, Allegro, non troppo. Here's Aldo Ciccolini playing music of Jules Massenet.

0: We've just been listening to the first movement of the piano concerto of Jules Massenet. I imagine from listening to that music that we can get some idea of the sort of pianist that the composer Jules Massenet must have been. That's real virtuoso stuff, and brilliantly played in this performance by Aldo Ciccolini, who is playing with the Monte Carlo Philharmonic under Sylvain Kemberling. The first movement of Jules Massenet piano concerto. Wish we had time for the whole thing. We'll get back to it in other shows. It's a great piece, three-movement piece, and I promise we will hear it in its entirety before too much longer. But not today. Right now, I have to tell you that you are tuned in to Exploring Music, and this week we are celebrating the music of Les Cinq. Today is the day for music of Jules Massenet, 1842-1912, winner of the Prix de Rome, longtime teacher at the Paris Conservatory with many, many, many famous pupils. If you think of it, drop us a line and let us know how you feel about this kind of program we're pursuing this week. Drop us a line. You can write to us, as always, via our website, exploringmusic.org.
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0: We heard just a taste of the opera Werther from Jules Massenet earlier in the program. Now let's turn to the opera Manon, which premiered in 1884. This music presents us with young lovers who actually sung in this performance by the tenor Roberto Alagna and the wonderful soprano Angela Giorgio. Remember the aria in La Boheme where this old man sings an aria to his coat, which he's about to sell, this coat which held all of the great philosophers in his pockets? Well, here we have an aria to a table, because our heroine has to leave. She's going off with a wealthy man, and she sings a song to Notre Petite Table, to our little table. Roberta Alagna and Angela Giorgio. Music from Massenet's Manon.

Angela Giorgio singing Notre Petite Table from Act Two of Jules Massenet's opera Manon. That was André Papano conducting the London Symphony Orchestra in that performance. And now let's go back to the recording that we heard a little bit earlier with Sir Colin Davis leading the orchestra of the Royal Opera House Covent Garden, the great José Carreras with Frederica von Stade. We're going to hear an aria now from Act Three of Werther. Werther has been dreaming. He says, why should I wake up with this breath of spring? Why should I wake up to face the fact that I can never have my love? Here is José Carreras.

We just heard the great José Carreras in the title role of Werther singing from Act 3 of the opera of Jules Massenet. Sir Colin Davis conducting the orchestra of the Royal Opera House Covent Garden in that recording. I wanted to close today's program of Music of Massenet by playing some music for you that I've heard all my life since I was a little kid. My grandma was a very good pianist, and among her repertoire she included some Spanish dances, a suite of dances from an opera called Les Cid. Les Cid, of course, is in French. The original title of this man about whom the opera is composed is El Cid, which is an Arab name given to Rodrigo Diaz de Vival, an 11th century Castilian nobleman who fought the Moors. This opera, Les Cid, was a huge hit when it opened in Paris in 1895. It continued to play almost every year until about 1925 and then has sort of dropped out of the repertoire. But it has left behind this wonderful suite of Spanish dances, which we're going to hear now played by an orchestra, the London Symphony Orchestra, in fact, under Robert Irving. Let me give you the title of these seven pieces, each one of which is a province in Spain. The first is Castellan, the second Andaluz, then Aragonés. There's No Bad, which is a morning song, Catalan, Madrilen, and concluding with Navarrés. In this performance, the London Symphony Orchestra under Robert Irving, music of Jules Massenet.

0: Music from Les Cid, the opera of Jules Massenet from 1895. It's an old recording with the London Symphony Orchestra under Robert Irving. The seven Spanish dances which make up the ballet suite from Les Cid, those remain in repertoire, and so they should. Think about the date of that, 1895. That's before Debussy writes Iberia, before Ravel writes Rhapsody Espagnole, before Manuel de Falla makes the scene. It's a wonderful sense of Spanish music from this French composer who grew up in the Loire Valley and spent most of his life in Paris, Jules Massenet. And that, sadly, is all the time we have for music with Massenet today. Tomorrow's show, we're going to hear a very great composer who didn't write very much music, Henri Duparc. His 17 songs are so beautiful and so exquisite, they actually put him in the pantheon of the composers of France of that time. But that also affords us the happy opportunity of including the music of a couple more French composers, Eric Satie and Cécile Chaminade. So we're actually hearing Les Cinq Plus tomorrow, a little bit extra tomorrow. Hope you can join us.
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Good evening. You're listening to Evening Classics for this Tuesday evening here on Fine Arts Radio WMNR. I'm your host, Philip Harris, and I'm always delighted to have your company. We started with a symphonic poem, In the Steppes of Central Asia, an 1880 composition by Alexander Borodin, which was intended as one of several pieces for the Silver Jubilee celebrations for Emperor Alexander II of Russia, but the celebrations did not occur. And it's now a standalone piece. We heard the Philharmonia Orchestra with Jeffrey Simon conducting. And on the program this evening, we have works by Richard Strauss, Wolfgang Amadeus Mozart, and Johannes Brahms. So let's continue now with the music of Antonín Dvořák. This is his piano trio number 4 in G minor, opus 90. It's nicknamed Dumky. He completed it in February of 1891 and premiered in Prague, later that spring, with Dvořák himself playing the piano part. We'll listen now to a performance by the Dvořák Trio. Here is Antonín Dvořák's piano trio number 4 in G minor, opus 90.

0: And that was Antonín Dvořák's Piano Trio No. 4 in G minor, Opus 90. It was, fair to say, a favorite of Dvořák's, because before he left to come to the United States, he performed it on his 40-concert farewell tour. In that performance, we heard the Dvořák Trio.
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0: And if you're just joining us, this is Evening Classics here on Fine Arts Radio with me, Philip Harris. Don Juan, the Opus 20 of a 24-year-old Richard Strauss, was an immediate success, and it established his reputation as an important modern composer. It had its premiere in 1889, and in this performance, we'll hear the Oregon Symphony conducted by James DePriest. Richard Strauss's Don Juan.

0: The exploits of the womanizer that was Don Juan. The music of Richard Strauss, performed for us by the Oregon Symphony, conducted by James DePriest.
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0: And welcome back to Evening Classics here on the stations of Fine Arts Radio, WMNR, with me, your host, Philip Harris. Well, coming up later on in this hour, we'll have a symphony by Brahms. But first, let's hear the pianist Isita Kane-Mason perform the 12 variations on A Vous Dirai-je Maman by Wolfgang Amadeus Mozart. And it's based on a popular children's song in France. You perhaps know it as Twinkle, Twinkle, Little Star, or if you're of the Sesame Street generation, the alphabet song. So here is the 12 variations on A Vous Dirai-je Maman by Wolfgang Amadeus Mozart, his Kerschel 265, performed by Isita Kane-Mason.

0: And if you caught yourself tapping your fingers or bobbing your head or even singing along, that's okay. It'll be our secret. That was the 12 variations on A vous dirai-je, maman, by Wolfgang Amadeus Mozart, his Kerschel 265, performed for us by Isita Kanemason on the piano.
1: How would you like to have some pleasant surprises with your morning coffee or tea? Well, that's what happens on Early Morning Classics, beginning at 5 a.m., when we bring you music by lesser-known composers, as well as all your familiar favorites. I'm Gary Gerard, and I serve them up for you every morning, beginning at 5, right here on Fine Arts Radio.
0: And you're listening to Evening Classics here on the stations of Fine Arts Radio, WMNR. I'm your host, Philip Harris. Well, it's well known that Brahms took 21 years to compose his first symphony. As for his second symphony, he dashed that off in the summer of 1887. Its premiere took place in December of 1887, that year, and it was supposed to have been 3 weeks earlier, but the players were too busy rehearsing and learning the parts for Das Rheingold by Wagner. Let's hear performed by the Philadelphia Orchestra with Riccardo Muti conducting, Brahms' Symphony No. 2 in D, Opus 73.

with horns blaring in that robust performance of the Symphony No. 2 in D, Opus 73 by Johannes Brahms. The players were the Philadelphia Orchestra, led by Riccardo Muti. And that's going to do it for me this week here on Evening Classics. Thank you for joining me for the last couple of hours. Stay tuned for more great music coming up after the break with Evening at the Opera. Until we meet again, my friends, have a great evening and a good night.

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1: Hi, I'm Peter Shimkin, your host for Evening at the Opera. Tonight we will explore Leonard Bernstein in opera, which strangely occupied only a small portion of his career. Toscanini, Furtwängler, Carrion, Scholte, Carlos Kleiber were all great opera conductors, and Lenny was certainly a man of the theater. Bernstein's first notable involvement was at age 30 in 1949, when he conducted the American premiere of Benjamin Britten's Peter Grimes. Aside from the four orchestral interludes, he recorded nothing else of Grimes. I could find full-length recordings of only 9 complete operas listed in his discography, plus a few of vocal concert excerpts. These recordings stretched from 1953 to 1987, and only 2 are considered iconic. The critical knock on the rest includes idiosyncratic interpretations and poor choice of singers. For those familiar with the pieces we will hear tonight, judge for yourself. We'll begin with the 1978 Deutsche Grammophon recording of Beethoven's Fidelio with the Vienna Philharmonic, featuring Gundula Janowitz as Leonora, René Kollo as Florestan, and Hans Sotin as the villain Pizarro. Beethoven was one of Bernstein's favorite composers, and you would expect an exciting performance, especially with Janowitz as the heroine. We'll hear Leonora's big first act aria, vowing to save her jailed husband from execution, and then the finale, when the regional governor arrives in the nick of time to thwart the villain and to reunite Leonora with her husband.